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1: Getting a little bit of noise, right. And they thought, okay, maybe at the back end of the first round, let's be selected. So if we want to get him, we got to get him right now. And that's fine. And it's always that question that we always ask around that draft time, because you do your draft board what's specific to your team, and right. You're not thinking about anyone else. So it's just so many different wildly graded players as far as how they feel about this person. This person may not fit the scheme that they want, so they don't even have them on the board. They're not even thinking about them. But you think so highly of them that you want to grab them. So when we all say, man, that felt like a reach at 20 or 23, and the Cowboys are saying, man, if Caleb Downs had been gone at 12, and maybe they didn't even want Reuben Bain, or he had been gone at 12, they may even thought about getting him at 12. And if that had been the case, the Cowboys may have gotten an F on their draft. Since they get Caleb Downs and they get Malachi Lawrence, it's just an A because Downs is taking up all the, hey, man, oh, my gosh, what a great situation that they're in right now. It's about how you judge it, and do you stay true to your beliefs in your board? Because if you think about how everyone else sees the guy, or you see him, then you just have to stay true to what you are. And that's why you have all these swings and misses a lot of times, but every single team will have them. But you just have to say, all right, that's our man. We have to identify the person that's going to be the right fit for us. They traded up to get DeMarcus Lawrence that year. And a lot of people went, trade up to get him? I don't know. And he worked pretty well for the
2: Cowboys.
1: Turned
2: out quite nicely.
1: And now I think this kind of reminds me of that same exact thing as far as, and I don't know, but they seem to love what he's put out there on tape and his measurables and everything else, and how he can fit with what they want to do. They were saying that they did not make that trade with Philadelphia to move down to 23. He would have been the selection at 20, and they wouldn't have thought twice about it.
2: Yeah, and it's wild to me because we're talking about a guy. And again, it's different because Caleb Downs, and they did have two first-round picks. But you talked about it a couple of years ago. Malachi Lawrence is drafted a few spots higher than Guyton was. He was drafted one spot higher than Tyler Smith. And when that's the only guys that we had to talk about, you start getting into that of, oh, okay, how's this guy going to work? And, man, he played this position. But Caleb Downs has been such the focus that we don't talk about Malachi Lawrence. And we had our buddy Joseph Hoyt on.
1: Yesterday.
2: That was yesterday, yes. He covers the Dallas Cowboys for the Dallas Morning News. And a couple of things that he threw out that I thought were really interesting about Malachi Lawrence. One, the guy is the exact prototype that you would want. But I didn't realize this. He ran a 4.52 40-yard dash in the 40, of course, as I just said, that which was behind only David Bailey and Arvell Reese in terms of edge rushers. His 10-yard split, which is the first 10 yards, the real burst of running a 40, was 0.01 seconds behind Reese and Cassius Howell, who had the fastest times amongst edge rushers at 1.58. So we're talking about a guy that really does have that elite-level speed. How do you unlock that, the potential that he has, trying to figure out how do we get you to learn how to use that when you're not just in a straight line race, but use it on the football field. And I don't know if you knew this. I didn't know it until Joe mentioned it, and I was reading the article that he wrote about this. They have a pass rush consultant, and he mentioned it yesterday. They brought him over from Denver, who led the league in sacks last year. His name is BT Jordan. His sole job is teaching these guys how to use their feet and how to use their hands to unlock their speed. All he does is work on the pass rush. And I don't even remember if they had a guy like this last year or not.
1: Yeah, I don't know.
2: I don't remember ever hearing about a pass rush consultant.
1: And that's the advantage of, you know, that not being a part of your cap. You can bring in as many coaches as you want.
2: Right.
1: And pay them what you want to see if you can get the most out of your squad. And, yeah, man, if that's who you feel is going to be that guy, you have to take those chances, especially when you excel in that very first pick and get in a guy like Caleb Downs. It's almost like you can take that chance if you want with that second first-round draft pick. And I know when we talk about Tyler Guyton, and he was a first-round draft pick, remind me again what

0: 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You miss any of our show, our Best of Podcast goes up right after the show is over on iTunes, wherever you get your podcast from. Just search Jason Smith and Mike Harmon. Get all of our content. Subscribe, rate us. Tell us what you think. We'll love you forever and ever and ever. Again, we love putting this content out for you every single night.
1: Again, put the link in with that Mother's Day card. The gift that keeps giving.
0: Thunder over the Lakers right now, 75-71, midway through the third quarter. Bree Murrow's going to have more on this. It's what's trending coming up in a few minutes. But this story that, look, this is why I say ahead of the curve. And it gets me when all of a sudden today I see so many people saying what we told you 10 days ago on the Mike Vrabel, Diana Rossini story. Today it went viral. Pictures of Patriots head coach Mike Vrabel and former NFL insider Diana Rossini were captured on a private boat excursion in June of 2021 when she was very pregnant, right? They were seen walking on a dock before they entered the vessel. They rented privately for 2 to 3 hours in Tennessee. So TMZ has this video and this gets out now. And we said this a week ago, and well, I'll tell you again, because now it's clear this is what has to happen. It's not going to go away. Maybe you want to blame the fact that we're in a quote dead time for the NFL because it's after the draft. It's after mini camps where we're starved for NFL news. Sorry, but this is when it came out. It's not going anywhere. This story is not going to disappear. It's still being investigated. I know The Athletic is still looking into it because their reputation's at stake, because Diana Rossini reporting, did she do anything that gave Mike Vrabel preferential treatment? Did it help the Titans get free agents like Julio Jones? Like, there's still a lot going on. And when you see these pictures come out of the two of them on a private boat excursion, like, okay, I mean, you're at the point now where how much more videos of them together where that do you need to see? I understand that they both wanted to try to think that this is going to go away. It's not. I get that it's embarrassing for your family. I get it. It is. But you know, it's more embarrassing seeing this happen every single day. They need to come out and talk about it. They both need to, because they both are going to have to tell their sides of the story. Because number one, that makes it go away. If they tell their sides of the story and they say, look, this is what it's been between us. Yeah, I understand it's going to be bad. But what's worse is continuing to have stuff like this drib and drab out, where it's going to be harder for Diana Rossini to get a job at some point, and it's going to be harder for Mike Vrabel to keep his, because there's only so much controversy the Patriots will go through before even the Patriots are going to say, okay, we got to do something. Right now, maybe the Patriots are hoping, boy, as long as we don't get into a situation where it seems like our coach had favors done for him on the field wise when it comes to players getting there, that coverage helped him land a free agent. As long as that doesn't come out, we can keep him as our coach. But now that you're seeing all of this and Vrabel wants to preach being a good leader, being a teacher, like, how many more of these stories can come out that the Patriots are going to say, yeah, we're okay with? I mean, I know they are a team that has been riddled in controversy for the last 25 years. Mm-hmm. You're going from Spygate to Deflategate to Bob Kraft and what happened with him. And now this, I get it that you, hey, we're very comfortable living here because we've lived in it all the way through, but

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20: 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All right, so our producer in the wee hours here is Patty Sweeka, as I always love to say. I don't know what it is. It's a NWO type thing with the two. Sweet! I love that. So Patty is with us. And Patty, you're not only a Seahawks fan, you're also a Vikings fan. Is that right?
21: Oh, yeah.
20: You root for two teams in the NFC.
21: Yes, I do.
20: Somewhat frown on
21: this. I'm a fan of both. Growing up, it's not even like new either.
20: Yeah, so some would frown on this, but I like that you are a bold man and you don't care what the frowners have to say or what their expression is on their face. You're going to do what you want to do, right?
21: Absolutely. Oh, that's man, right. I wear it loud and proud. Now, granted, Brian, I've been wearing more Seahawks stuff a little bit more recently because, you know, maybe something big happened, but I still wear my Viking stuff, like for Justin Jefferson.
20: Okay, all right. You still rep the Jefferson jersey from time to time, you know, rock out the purple. I get it. So how about this? Juwan Jennings, former 49ers wide receiver. He is now a Minnesota Vikings wide receiver.

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1: Then it's yours. 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

0: Org was?
1: Yeah, they that's the first thing they told us once they saw the kind of shape I was in. So, they told my wife.
2: We just want you to know, ma'am, that we do have a morgue available.
0: We've switched your room to right next to the morgue.
2: Yes. Where we don't have to wheel him too far on the gurney in front of guests.
1: Why is this bed so hard? What are the symptoms of that disease? Do we know? Of that
2: death
1: condition? Well, that's the ultimate, but...
2: Well, it's fever. Diarrhea.
0: Hmm.
1: Check.
3: A lot of people saying Sacred Heart has diarrhea.
2: And then respiratory illness, you know, like coughing.
1: Mm-hmm.
2: You know what you get hantavirus from?
1: Mice. Hanta?
2: Hantapata. That's right. From...
1: Now on Good Morning America's warm-up show on ABC.
2: Is she really?
1: Yeah.
2: Good for her.
1: She'll be hosting Good Morning America at some point. I kind of helped her get her start, but go ahead. Back to you, Gordon.
2: You didn't help her get her start. She probably doesn't even know your name, does she?
1: She most of the time, she gets it right.
2: Yeah. Oh, yeah. Come on. All right. We got rid of her. Yeah.
0: God.
2: Jeez.
0: Oh! You get it from mice. That's what killed Gene Hackman's wife.
2: That's right. I forgot about that.
0: They had rodents in their house, and she got caught the hantavirus.
2: She got all hanted up, huh?
0: Yeah.
2: Wow.
0: Hantavirus.
2: Hantavirus. Yeah. I think it's a regional thing. I'm not going to ask Mike how he would pronounce it.
0: No.
2: Yeah.
0: He's in timeout right now.
1: I am. That's unfortunate mispronunciation.
2: But there were two Texans aboard that boat. They left the boat, though, before the hantavirus broke out. So it's one of these stories where I've read it. Oh, man, there's two Texans on board that shipwreck. Oh, no, they left even before this thing even became a story. But they're monitoring themselves for signs.
0: Yeah,
2: it's turning into rodents.
0: It's a 30-day window. Like, it could pop up 30 days later.
2: Dang it, don't tell me that, because, you know, I've been cleaning out rodent-infested areas lately. Cleaning out the shed. That's why I've got all this cough, because of the stuff that's floating around when I'm sweeping and vacuuming.
0: Hope you're wearing a mask and gloves.
2: Not mask all the time.
1: Mm.
2: Only when I'm sweeping and... But, yeah, 30 days, huh?
0: Yeah.
2: I need to get on a Dutch cruise ship immediately.
0: No, that's not
2: just to
0: what you do.
2: Save the rest of the world.
1: Quick follow-up on the crane story. You were wondering how they rescued the guy?
2: Yeah.
1: Firefighters were able to lower the operator to the top of a nearby parking garage where a medical team transported him to a local hospital.
0: How did they lower him? By... tossing him, or
1: I think
2: long
1: they were
2: piece
1: just
2: of yarn
1: able to lower him,
2: fishing pole,
1: like firefighters will do. Gordon, back to you.
0: Like firefighters will do.
2: That didn't help too much. How do firefighters lower people, Mike?
1: Let's see. Was able to lower the operator in a nearby parking garage. They're still not saying exactly what that means.
0: I'm sorry. Again,
1: come
0: I'm asking
1: Fox4News.com.
0: I'm asking
1: help
0: too
1: me
0: many
1: here.
0: Questions.
2: When you guys go through parking garages, do you ever duck? Are y'all in cars that are so low you never worry about it?
0: No, I never duck.
2: When I'm in my truck, I'm just always convinced that the top of my truck's about to hit the...
0: Really?
2: Yeah, the concrete up above.
1: Ooh, and Gordon then, has a big truck.
2: And
1: it's
2: then
1: so high.
2: I stupidly duck inside my car so the top of my truck does not hit the concrete beams above.
0: You're pulling the truck down.
2: Somehow, my body keeps telling me that that will happen, so that's why I duck.
1: I get that instinct.
2: You know, the president has dropped many hints about what's coming up here in this batch of UFO files that are set to be released. He says there's some, quote, very interesting UFO files uncovered by his administration. And he said, we're going to be releasing a lot of things that we haven't. I think some of it is going to be very interesting to people.
1: Mm.
2: So what is going to be in these UFO files?
0: So here's my hope. I want to see all these released. but I feel

0: here that, like they do with a lot of documents, half of it'll be redacted.
1: Right.
0: And so what's the point?
1: Well, the point is that he can then say that he's released them, though.
0: Yeah.
1: And we always go, you know, give it to us quick and gives first impression. So it's like, well, he released it. Yeah, but it's all redacted. What? That's too much longer to think about. Yeah. I don't care about that. So, yeah, there's probably going to be nothing in Elvis.
0: Right. That's my guess.
1: That's what happened with the MLK and JFK files that came out. And then some people there even mistook that, once again, first think is best think for a lot of people. And it was like, did you see the JFK files confirmed that there was a conspiracy? Like, what was in the files? It just said that somebody in there said that they thought that JFK was going to die. Like, well, okay, but that's just some informant said that.
0: Right.
1: That they just thought he was going to, which that happens probably every day of a president's administration.
0: Mm-hmm.
1: But that became proof. Anyway. So, yeah, I don't hold out a lot of hope that this is going to be groundbreaking stuff, but I hope it is.
0: Me too.
1: What little hope I have.
2: Oh, Gordon. Little hope?
1: Little hope that the UFOs will be broken wide open. Okay. Have you ever seen a UFO? A UFO, Mike?
2: No. No, I haven't. I haven't.
1: An unidentified fecal object.
2: Well, when you put it that way. I mean, what do people think is going to be revealed? Like an entire civilization we weren't aware of before is going to come out in these files?
1: That's one of the theories, is that these crafts are actually from, they're not extraterrestrial, they're terrestrial. They're from the Earth, but they're from an underwater city that you may have heard of.
0: Mm-hmm.
1: A little place called Atlantis, Mike. Advanced civilization.
3: Big water, ocean water.
1: That lives among us.
2: Big water.
1: Do you believe that there is something to UFOs?
2: Yeah, I believe.
1: Like, it's not just a hallucination by everyone.
2: There have to be things out there that we don't understand. I mean, there are probably things that we look at.
0: I mean, we don't understand how the firefighters.
1: That's a great statement.
2: Thanks.
0: We don't understand how firefighters lowered that guy.
2: That's a good point. Yeah.
0: So there's a lot out there we don't understand.
1: Somebody probably looked up at that and thought it was a UFO.
2: Right?
1: There's a guy being lowered by a claw machine into a bunch of stuffed animals and on top of a parking garage.
2: Not the county fair we're talking about here.
1: Sir David Attenborough is 100 years of age.
0: He's amazing. I watched his most recent special. He's sharp as a tack. He looks great. For 101?
1: 100.
0: Oh, I thought you said 101.
1: Oh, so it's not as impressive
0: to you?
1: It's
0: not as impressive.
1: Oh, okay. Mm-hmm. All right. Tony Tennille is 86.
2: Love will keep us together. Captain, I believe, has passed away, though.
0: Yes. Daryl Dragon.
1: Yeah, Captain Dragon.
0: That's why weird. Was Tony Tennille in the news recently? Remember that? We were talking about her a lot.
1: She came out as bi?
0: Really?
2: I don't think
0: so. This late?
2: Why did she wait 86 years?
0: Why did she wait this long?
1: I don't know. Ask Mike why people wait.
0: I'll look it up myself.
1: Philip Bailey is 75.
2: Earth, Wind, and Fire.
1: Mm-hmm. Alex Van Halen, 73.
2: Greatness.
1: Drummer. David Keith, no relation, 72. From An Officer and a Gentleman. Melissa Gilbert, 62. She was Half Pint on Little House on the Prairie.
0: Mm-hmm.
1: Laura Ingalls Wilder, the third.
0: Also
1: Esquire.
0: The longtime president of the Screen Actors Guild.
1: Or SAG. When she got older, she was president of SAG.
2: And for David Keith, it did not end well in An Officer and a Gentleman, as I remember.
1: Really? What happened?
2: Thank you. I believe he hanged himself in the shower.
1: Why are you laughing at that?
4: Money.
2: That was a drop. The laugh was.
1: Wow. Enrique Iglesias is 51.
0: Married to Anna Kournikova.
1: To all the girls I've loved before.
0: I think.
1: To all.
0: Yeah, he's
1: the people
0: Julio's son.
1: Who go out the door. One door. Two doors. Bill Cowher is 69.
2: The chin.
1: Or just Bill Cowher.
2: Right.
1: I think he can go by that. Ronnie Lott is 67.
0: Greatness.
2: Cut his little finger off to continue playing in a game.
1: What?
0: Kind
2: of. Isn't that the story?
0: Yeah, you're kind of right.
2: The tip of it?
0: It was...
2: Of his finger?
0: Yeah. I think it was amputated after the game.
4: Just a tip. Well,
1: what is this story? I want
0: Ronnie Lott. He got his finger, I think, tangled or mangled in a face mask,
2: and it was either going to have to be repaired in a way that would cause him to miss games, or they could just amputate part of it,
0: right,
2: and he could continue playing.
0: And he said,
2: it didn't happen
0: off
2: during a game. I was exaggerating there.
0: And he said, "Cut it off."
5: I hope it's a cram.
1: Oh, okay.
0: So he could play the next week.
2: Just saw it off during the game.
1: But to say somebody firing up the sawzall and taking it off on the sidelines. Adrian Gonzalez is 44. Former Ranger.
2: That's right.
1: And Felix Jones is 39.
0: Hmm.
2: Former Cowboy great.
1: Up to date.
0: Arkansas Razorback. All right, that's Muse in the News. 7:36 on the ticket coming up next. Friday morning scatter shooting.
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14: 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One psychologist we spoke to said he sees this as a reflection of parents' desire to build core capacities in their children: resilience, curiosity, self-regulation, empathy. These things don't grow automatically, but are built through lived experience. I'm Dr. Sanjay Gupta, helping you live a better life.
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0: Scatter shooting while wondering, whatever happened to Alexi Ogando? Former Ranger All-Star reliever.
2: Okay. Well, that's a name I hadn't thought of in a long time.
0: Maybe he started a little bit, too. Very notable death this week when billionaire businessman, philanthropist, sportsman, and conservationist Ted Turner passed away. Turner's fingerprints are all over the sports world, from his Turner Broadcasting System's history with televising the NBA and NHL to the teams he owned, including the NBA Atlanta Hawks, the NHL Atlanta Thrashers, and Major League Baseball's Atlanta Braves. Little known, and perhaps forgotten by most, Turner actually managed the Braves for one game. In 1977, his Braves were on a 16-game losing streak, and Turner gave his manager, Dave Bristol, a 10-day sabbatical and signed himself to a managerial contract, and he led the team from the dugout that night against the Pirates, a game they lost 2-1. Major League Baseball quickly intervened, and the morning after the game, Commissioner Bowie Kuhn told Turner that anybody who owns stock in a team wasn't allowed to manage it, so Turner's career as a skipper lasted one game.
2: You imagine Jerry, right? We used to give him a hard time for being on the sideline, right?
0: That's what we've always wanted, is for Jerry to take over as coach, at least for a game, so we could have fun with it. There are actually pictures out there of Turner in the Braves uniform in the dugout. Crazy. Turner was a maverick, never afraid of a promotional gimmick, like the time in 1976 after he had purchased Atlanta television station Channel 17. He had Braves pitcher Andy Messersmith, who wore number 17, take the mound, not with Messersmith on the back of his jersey, but instead the word Channel on his back above number 17 to promote Channel 17. That also lasted just one game before the league told Turner to stop it. From his sports broadcasting ventures, franchise ownership, America's Cup sailing victory, and involvement in everything from the Olympics to starting World Championship Wrestling, Ted Turner was a giant in the sports world and perhaps the last of his kind. Also this week, the radio voice of the New York Yankees, John Sterling, passed away, like Ted Turner, at the age of 87. Sterling called Yankees games for 36 seasons, including 5,060 games in a row. He called 5 World Series wins for New York and a total of 5,631 games before he retired early in the 2024 season.
2: Very entertaining broadcaster.
0: Yes.
2: All sorts of catchphrases.
0: Yeah, in the last week, all the tributes, you've heard a lot of them there.
2: Uh-huh.
0: He was great. And the world of auto racing lost a legend this week when Alex Zanardi passed away. The Italian was a Formula One driver back in the 1990s, and he switched over to kart racing around 2000. In 2001, he was involved in a horrific crash at a race in Germany, which led to the amputation of both of his legs. But that didn't slow him down, as with two prosthetic legs and with the help of a hand-operated brake and accelerator, Zanardi returned to racing, contesting many events including the 24 Hours of Daytona. He also got into hand cycling and competed in the Paralympics in 2012 and 2016, winning 4 gold medals. He won 12 paracycling world championships as well. Thousands of mourners attended his funeral this week near his hometown in Italy. Alex Zanardi was 59 years old. With another NFL draft behind us, we can now add it all up. And once again, the SEC had the most players drafted. 87 SEC players were taken, which is a record. It's also the 20th straight year the SEC has had more players taken in the draft than any other conference. For the 7th time in the last 8 years, the Big Ten finished second with 68 draft picks. The ACC and Big 12 each had 38 selections. The 4 power conferences combined for 231 of the picks, or 90% of the draft. For the 2nd consecutive season, Ohio State had the most players taken with 11. Texas and Alabama each had 10, while Miami, Clemson, and Texas Tech had 9 apiece. And just for you, Mike, no current head coach has produced more NFL draft picks than Iowa's Kirk Ferentz, the longest tenured FBS coach.
2: All of them are offensive linemen. No.
0: Yeah, a lot of tight ends too, yeah, it seems right, like. Right. He became only the 3rd Big Ten coach ever to surpass 100 draft picks, as the Hawkeyes had 7 players taken this year.
2: Yeah.
0: That's the program's most since 1958, when the NFL had 30 rounds of the draft. Woody Hayes of Ohio State and Bo Schembechler of Michigan are the only other Big Ten coaches to produce at least 100 draft picks.
2: Yeah, Kirk's been great for our program, that's for sure. He just keeps on rolling.
0: If you'd like to bet this week, the Vegas odds for who will win next year's college football national title have Ohio State, despite losing 11 players to the draft, they're still next year's favorite to win it all, followed by Notre Dame and Texas. Defending champ Indiana has the 4th best odds, followed by Oregon and Georgia. The Aggies are the 8th favorite, Texas Tech the 12th best odds, Oklahoma at 13, and SMU with the 23rd best odds.
2: I'd forgotten that SMU and Notre Dame play this fall.
0: Wow,
2: yeah,
0: do they really?
2: They do.
0: I'm guessing in South Bend?
2: That's correct.
0: This week, USA Today published a study that attempted to rank high schools in each state that are considered the best for athletics. They took into consideration parents' reviews of athletics, number of state championships, student participation in sports at that school, and the number of sports offered at the school. The number one school in the Lone Star State? Dallas Jesuit, followed by Aledo High School, and Houston St. Agnes Academy, which is an all-girls school. Midlothian Heritage ranked 5th, Highland Park 6th. Other North Texas schools that made the list, Gunter at 8, Prosper at 11, DeSoto 12th, Frisco Wakeland 15th, Southlake Carroll 18th, and Denton-Geyer 19th. One of my least favorite things in sports is the NBA play-in format. I think there is very little merit or reason for it. This is the 6th season of the play-in, and between the two conferences, the teams that have no business having a shot at the playoffs, the 9 and 10 seeds, are proving just that. The 9 seed has made it out of the play-in 3 times total, 3 out of 24 chances. Even worse, the 10 seed is now 0 for 24 in making it out of the play-in. We're wasting our time with that.
2: Yeah, and what's the reasoning behind it in the first place? That it gives more teams hope, it's less incentive to tank because you can at least get into the play-in. There's a little more money to be made for the league, I guess, by the extra playoff games, play-in games, the last one, right?
0: Yes, bingo, the last one. It's my opinion that if after 82 games you haven't proven that you're a top eight team, not a top two or top four, if 82 games aren't enough to prove you're a top eight team, then what are we doing here?
2: Right.
0: Our professional volleyball team, the Dallas Pulse, which I hung out with once at DFW Airport, went 20-8 this season and last night made it to the championship of the Major League Volleyball playoffs being held in Frisco. They beat the San Diego Mojo, putting them into the championship on Sunday against the Omaha Supernovas. And also, the Pulse recently made a roster move, adding 6'7 Carter Booth to the team, who is the daughter of former Dallas Maverick big man Calvin Booth.
2: Great, yeah. Love that sport. Both of my daughters played, and I think that's a sport that's going to continue to grow in terms of popularity as a spectator sport.
0: I think so, too. My niece played. I have other relatives that have played, and those are fun games to go to.
2: Yeah, really are.
0: This week's least competent criminal is 27-year-old Marcus Leonard of Destin, Florida. One of Leonard's neighbors heard a strange noise one evening, like someone outside yelling or in trouble. When they looked out their window, they saw nothing. But when they checked their security cam footage, they saw Leonard, a neighbor they had been arguing with earlier in the day, apparently trying to set their house on fire. Their anger turned to laughter, however, as they watched Leonard instead set himself on fire. Then started rolling in the grass and yelling as he successfully put out the flames, eventually leaving the scene and heading back in the direction of his home. The neighbors called police, and later Leonard was arrested and charged with attempted arson. And finally, a guy's father dies, so he goes to the undertaker and tells him he wants the best of everything for dear old dad. The funeral service is beautiful, and the guy is extremely pleased with how well the funeral home handled everything. The next day, the guy gets a bill for $16,085, and he pays it. The next month, he gets another bill for $85. He figures it's just a supplementary bill, so he pays that too. The next month, another bill for $85 arrives, so he calls the undertaker and says, "I keep getting these bills for $85. I thought I paid for the funeral already." The undertaker says, "Well, you wanted the best for your father, so I rented him a tux."
1: Oh, no. It's never going to end.
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2: I say it every time, the most underrated segment on The Ticket every week. Bravo to you,
0: wow,
2: sir.
0: Wow,
2: because
0: well, thank
2: when I have to fill in and do it, it's horrible. Everybody knows it. It's just, it's agonizing to try to put that thing together. You make it sound so easy.
0: Way oh, well, go. Thank you, way Mike. That's very sweet of you. I appreciate that. 7:53 on The
2: Sorry.
0: Ticket.
2: Oh, God.
0: Coming up next, the emergency break of the week. 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
14: We are finally starting to learn more things we can do to keep our brains sharp as we age. A lot of people think crossword puzzles or Sudoku might do the trick, but the science doesn't really bear that out. What one recent study found, though, was that a certain type of brain training seems to have a significant impact on cognition as we get older. It wasn't memory or even problem-solving tasks that moved the needle. It was an interactive computerized game that tested the ability to recognize two separate images in faster and faster sequences. It's what we call a task of divided attention, in which you don't have a conscious strategy on how to improve. That's according to the study's lead author. You're just trying to do the best you can to figure out how to divide your attention. Now, the game in this study was called Double Decision. If you want to find it and try it out yourself. I'm Dr. Sanjay Gupta, helping you live a better life.
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20: It's time for the emergency break of the week.
1: Ellis wasn't on the toilet when he died. He had gotten up from the toilet and fell forward.
20: That moment when programming is brought to a complete halt.
1: And bit his tongue in half.
20: By a wheels-off comment or technical meltdown.
1: You hear that detail?
25: No.
26: Ripped down the shower curtain one ring at a time.
1: They found his tongue, like, had skittered up under the kickboard in front of the sink.
25: Bingo. You're so weird.
1: It was still moving. It was still slugging across the floor.
25: It was still singing Hound Dog.
26: Oh, man. He is drunk.
1: I'm
26: sorry,
1: spaces.
26: Ladies and gentlemen. I don't know what's going on with Mike Ducey.
1: His tongue was not... I don't think you understand really how a voice works.
26: Fox 4 management's really hot. I have a word with him.
1: A tongue can't sing by itself.
26: We have kids here.
25: Sorry. I can't even look up at the crowd right
26: now. Disappointed this poor girl here.
20: Let's see who yanked the brake the hardest this week on The Little Ticket.
0: Were you drinking that morning?
2: No comment.
0: Mike Ducey from Fox 4 sitting in for George this morning and here for the emergency break of the week, which is brought to us by Advanced Hair Restoration. 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We have three candidates, as always. We'll listen to them, and then we'll vote and see who wins the emergency break of the week. All right, candidate number one comes to us from the Hardline. He's had a big couple of months. This happened last Friday. This is Bob Sturm. And the Hardline crew was in the middle of Corby telling a story about going to a concert, and Bob had a brain fart moment.
27: Craziest packed place I've been to at a concert there. I don't go to many shows there.
28: Did you spread your butt flu?
27: I did not spread my butt flu. I think I'm over it.
4: By the way, congratulations to my butt for winning the e-brake.
27: Yeah. How about that?
4: Without even a sound.
25: Yeah, with no evidence.
27: Anybody could have said anything.
4: You could have fought through that a little better if you were a professional.
27: I couldn't.
4: If you were doing the news with, like,
27: Walter Cronkite.
4: Trying to think of any news anchor ever.
27: What a blank. The guy that does the news.
4: Wow. The beverages are flowing and I'm chocked off.
27: I've never seen a struggle like that from you.
4: Name any news
27: of all time. In the history of news, and he couldn't name one.
25: What a brain synapse failure.
4: Wow. We haven't even started the show.
27: Seriously, like, what if that was like your quiz show moment where you're stuck in there?
4: It's like Family Feud. I'm just like,
27: and Bob won!
4: Jim,
27: won! Won!
0: Oh, that's funny. Yeah, like this. He only had like a million names to choose from.
27: Yes.
2: Too much sports stuff in that brain. There's no room for news anchors.
0: All right, very funny moment there from Bob. He is candidate number one. Candidate number two comes to us from the tee box, which is heard on Saturday mornings here on the ticket.
1: Maybe
0: that is our golf show, and the candidate this week is Craig Rosengarten.
1: Oh, really? What a surprise!
0: Also known as Johnny E-Brake, and here he struggles while trying to use an idiom.
7: What's the most expensive you spent on a hat, Eli? Because you get one in almost every pro shop you go through.
9: I can't ever recall spending more than about $45 on one.
7: Yeah.
9: Depending on the brand. These are the melon hats that
10: Craig
9: loves.
10: The melon hats, I loved them because I used to have a... So in it, a lot of the... To pull back the onion...
7: Curtain?
10: Thanks.
9: Peel the onion or pull back the curtain.
10: I was close enough.
7: No?
10: Yeah, I was. But a lot of these... companies will give.
1: Gosh,
2: he had to know on that one. No,
1: not to pull back the onion.
0: I love
1: not
0: how
1: to pull back the onion.
0: Eli and Craig take turns playing. Eli and Rick take turns playing Craig's parents, and they quickly. I'd love here. Listen how Eli just quickly jumps in and corrects him.
7: What's the most expensive you spent on a hat, Eli? Because you get one in almost every pro shop you go through.
9: I can't ever recall spending more than about $45 on one.
7: Yeah.
9: Depending on the brand. These are the melon hats that
10: Craig
9: loves.
10: The melon hats, I loved them because I used to have a... So in it, a lot of the... To pull back the onion...
7: Curtain.
10: Thanks.
9: Yes. Peel the onion or pull back the curtain.
10: I was close enough.
7: No?
10: Yeah, I was. But a lot of these... companies will give.
1: Gosh.
0: And Rick, when he says, I was close, No.
2: Curtain.
0: Pull back the onion.
1: Pull back the onion. Yep.
0: So that's candidate number two, Craig Rosengarten. Candidate number three, we go back to the hard line. This happened on Wednesday. The topic of underwear came up, and Corby said something that needed to be dumped.
2: I can't remember the name of the panties you can pee in.
11: Hey, will you type in your computer, Bob? Panties you can pee in.
2: Yeah, pull up Google really quick.
4: I don't
2: What are the panties you can pee in?
4: I don't get Google.
11: Oh, God, Daddy.
12: I'll do it.
11: I got it, man. You do your stories. You do your little stories. It's called sticks or... Oh, my God. Dump it.
15: Good God. I'm sitting right here.
4: Okay, it's definitely not that.
2: Oh, man. Why would they name it that?
15: You shocked Lando, even.
2: Are they made in a Latin sweatshop?
4: We better get a timeout, Davidson.
11: I need to go home.
2: He used a Latin slur as a possible name of the underwear.
15: Of Nix.
11: Nix.
15: Yeah.
11: Nix. Nix. See, I was so close.
2: K-N-I-X.
0: Corby put an SP in front of that.
1: Oh.
0: And had
1: very
0: to be dumped.
2: Gotcha.
0: Yeah. An unfortunate moment. And it's also candidate number three, so there you have it. Is it this week, Bob Sturm, for his brain fart news anchor moment? Craig Rosengarten, for his struggling with an old idiom?
7: No.
0: Or is it Corby's moment that had to be dumped? 888-787-1310. Let's go to the phones. Hi, you're on the ticket, voting in the emergency break of the week. Who wins?
3: What were the choices again?
0: Okay, thank you for your call. Hi, you're on the ticket. Who do you like this week?
5: I like Corby.
0: Okay.
2: That's a vote there.
0: First official vote. Well, that was easy and quick. Mm-hmm. Good morning. You're voting in the emergency break of the week.
5: Hi. I'd like to vote for Bob, but Mike, do you remember a place called Kitty's Discount Brothel outside of Ames, Iowa?
2: No, I missed that one. Sorry.
5: Okay,
2: so
5: well,
2: Iowa City, I might have known.
5: You might
2: it,
5: be my dad. So,
1: oh, interesting. Okay.
0: Discount brothel. Hi, you're on the ticket, voting in the emergency break of the week.
8: Hello, good morning, musers.
1: Whoa. It's Brady Tom.
8: Yes, it's Brady Tom.
1: How did you know?
0: How are you?
8: Yes, good morning. Yes, I'm doing well. Sorry for my absence. I've been in a training program.
1: Oh, okay. What kind of training program?
8: Well, I've been trying to work as a banker. I wanted to work for J.P. Morgan. I hear there's a lot of opportunities for me.
0: Okay.
1: Maybe we don't know J.P. Morgan news.
8: Oh, okay. Well, anyways, we're going to go ahead and vote for the Onion.
0: Okay.
1: Mike, explain the joke.
2: I might have to Google that.
17: That's Gordon, you may have heard this story on the Rant Revival last week.
1: Oh, okay. I see what he's doing.
0: What was it?
1: It's a nod to this guy who brought a lawsuit against a female executive at J.P. Morgan. This woman at J.P. Morgan.
17: For sexual harassment.
1: Yeah. And it's fine. Just move on.
0: Okay. Yeah. That's a vote for Craig. Let's go back to the phones. And hello, sir or ma'am. You're voting in the e-break.
21: Hey, Craig.
0: Yep.
21: Dorrance Armstrong absolutely outplayed Randy Gregory after he went to Denver, and I vote for Bob.
0: Okay. Thank you for that football note. Hi, well, you're on the ticket.
2: Bringing out the best in the folks today, aren't I?
0: Voting in the emergency break of the week. Who do you like?
22: Hello, users. This is Gordon's personal AI companion chatbot, Keithany.
1: What's the name?
0: Keithany?
22: Keithany.
0: Cassidy.
1: Oh, it's a Cassidy. Play off of that.
0: Yeah. And do you want to vote?
22: Unfortunately, you're out of tokens until 4 p.m. on May 14th, 2027.
0: Okay, thank you for your call, then. Hi, you're on the ticket. Please vote.
23: Well, I'd be happy to vote, and I count myself especially fortunate to get to do so when the deuce is aboard.
2: Good morning.
23: Good morning, Mr. Deuce.
2: Yeah, I feel like a soprano ahead. Or a tenor next to you.
1: I know. Voice is so deep. Oh.
23: Well, like you flatter me. You flatter me deeply. I'm going to vote for the all-time, well, one of the all-time greats, that crazy Rosengarten.
0: Okay. Thank you, sir. Hi, you're on the ticket voting in the emergency break of the week. Who do you like?
24: Hey, morning, boys. Morning, Mike.
2: Hey, good morning.
24: Hey, Mike, long-time viewer of Fox 4.
2: Oh, thank you.
24: And, man, yeah, I just want to say it's an honor to speak to someone who works alongside Sam Gannon. She is amazing, and just what a talent she is. So
2: how about we just not worry about talking about her anymore this morning? How's that?
24: Oh.
2: I'm the okay, Fox 4 personality who's sitting here right now, damn it, okay? I'm sorry.
24: Oh, I'll take Bob.
0: Can you vote?
2: Bob. He just took Bob.
0: Oh, Bob. Okay, thank you. That's three for Bob. He's in the lead. Hi, you're on the ticket. Who do you vote for?
28: Bob.
0: All right, that's four for Bob. He's one away.
1: Please, somebody else vote for Bob now.
0: Hi, you're on the ticket. Who do you like?
28: This is old Nick in Richardson. I'm not doing so well, but if you guys could give me the old onion peeler curtain, I guess I could do another day.
0: Okay, that's a vote for Craig. You're on the ticket voting in the emergency break of the
2: week. Let's get Corby back into this thing. What do you say? Come on, here we go.
1: No.
0: Who do you like, sir or ma'am?
3: Born.
0: Oh, God. Hi, you're on the ticket. Please vote.
6: Craig, Jordan, Mike, RV here.
2: Hey, morning.
6: Jimmy Rosengarten.
1: Ooh, Rosengarten getting the vote.
2: Hey, ooh, we're tied.
0: 4-4. Next one wins between those two. Hi, you're on the ticket. Who do you like?
13: Good morning, single fake Mike Ducey here. How are you guys?
2: Good morning.
13: Huh. Hey, thank you for being so accepting of my choice of lifestyle. I really appreciate you guys. I'm Mike Ducey, and I wear panties.
0: And who do you vote for?
13: Panties.
2: So that's
0: that would be Bob, right?
2: No, it's Corby.
0: Thank you, and we don't count those votes. Hi, you're on the ticket voting in the e-break. Who do you like?
14: Hello?
0: Yep.
1: Who's this?
14: Creekbed E.T.
1: Creekbed E.T.
0: Can
1: yes,
0: you vote?
1: Who do you vote for?
14: Where's Elliot?
1: We don't have time to find Elliot.
0: All right.
2: What?
0: Hi, you're on the ticket voting in the e-break.
14: Hello. I finally get to do the casting last vote.
0: Yes.
1: Okay.
14: I vote Mike Ducey, though. I'm a big fan, but I have one question. Why are you so gay?
1: That is a great question, but we need your vote.
2: I don't have time to answer that now.
0: That's it?
1: He
0: no
1: left.
0: Vote?
1: No.
0: Hi, you're on the ticket. Please, for the love of God, vote.
16: In honor of Craig's celebrity crush, Billy Gilman, I again will vote for Bob's Butthole.
0: Okay.
1: Thank you.
0: And we have a winner, Bob Sturm, last Friday with his brain fart moment.
27: Craziest packed place I've been to at a concert there. I don't go to many shows there.
25: Did you spread your butt flu?
27: I did not spread my butt flu. I think I'm over it.
4: By the way, congratulations to my butt for winning the e-break.
27: Yeah. How about that?
4: Without even a sound.
25: Yeah, with no evidence.
27: Anybody could have said anything.
4: You could have fought through that a little better if you were a professional.
27: I couldn't.
4: If you
27: were aimed at me.
4: If you were doing the news with, like,
27: Walter Cronkite.
4: Trying to think of any news anchor ever.
27: What a blank. The guy that does the news.
4: Wow. The beverages are flowing and I'm chocked off.
27: I've never seen a struggle like that from you.
4: Name any news
27: of all time. In the history of news, and he couldn't name one.
25: What a brain synapse failure.
4: Wow. We haven't even started the show.
27: Seriously, like, what if that was like your quiz show moment where you're stuck in there?
4: It's like Family Feud. I'm just like,
27: Again, Bob won!
4: Jim,
27: won!
0: All right, how many is that for Bob?
17: Back-to-back wins for Bob, as slow and painful as it was, but he has now hit the half-century mark. That's number 50 for Bob.
0: Wow, that's a big one. All right, congrats, Bob. It's 8:13 on the ticket. 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
33: So-called superagers, they are an enviable segment of the population. People who are older than 80, whose brains function like someone a fraction of their age. It's true, a lot of these people have genetics on their side, but more and more research is bearing out the idea that people who practice good brain health also slow their cognitive decline. Dr. Richard Isaacson, a pioneer in the Alzheimer's space, told us that, quote, his studies have found lifestyle changes including diet, exercise, reducing stress and optimizing sleep, along with managing vascular risk factors with certain medications, can actually help grow brain areas and also reduce telltale signs of Alzheimer's, such as tau tangles and amyloid plaques. What else helps? Staying social, surrounding yourself with family and friends, and maybe even volunteering for a real sense of purpose. I'm Dr. Sanjay Gupta, helping you live a better life.
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7: 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Call Standard today. Rangers managed just 6 hits in a 9-2 defeat at the hands of the Yankees. Despite that, Skip Schumacher thinks it was enough to get the job done.
35: You know, our offense, we did enough, you know, early on and then just couldn't add on, obviously, with, the, you know, only getting, you know, 2 runs. So
7: Rangers and Cubs starting a 3-game set in Arlington tonight at 7-5. Diamond Talk afterwards here on the Ticket. Cade Cunningham and Tobias Harris combining for 46 points, helping the Pistons take down the Cavaliers 107-97. Detroit takes a 2-0 series lead to Cleveland for Game 3 tomorrow. And the Hurricanes get goals from 4 different skaters in a 4-1 victory over the Flyers. Carolina dominating the second-round series up 3-0 in Game 4 tomorrow night in Philly. That is the Ticket Ticker. I'm Ryan Baldwin, Sports Radio 96.7, 13 in the Ticket.
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0: Good morning. It's 8:20 on the ticket. Friday morning with the Musers. We have Mike Ducey from Fox 4 Sports sitting in for Giorgio this morning. Coming up at 8:40, we'll get a special visitor for you, Mike, here in studio. Stay tuned for that. Next week on Thursday, May 14th, it's the Eric Nadel Birthday Benefit at the Longhorn Ballroom in Dallas. And joining us now on the Diamond Factory Ticket Hotline is the great Eric Nadel, the Baseball Hall of Famer, a longtime voice of the Rangers, coming up on now 50 years of bringing Ranger fans Ranger baseball. Good morning, Eric. How are you?
1: I'm doing great. How are you guys?
0: We're doing great. Thanks for the time. And next week is also your birthday, obviously, with the birthday benefit. So an early happy birthday to you.
1: Thank you so much. This is a big one.
0: What number is this for you?
1: This is 75.
0: Mm, wow.
1: So it's a little daunting to think that I'm as close to 80 as I am to 70 now. That's a little scary.
0: It's amazing, though, when I listen to you, you sound like you did when I was listening to you in high school back in the early 80s. You're still the smoothest, the best going.
1: Oh, thanks. It's like Randy Galloway used to tell me all the time, you can only be young once, but you can be immature your whole life.
0: Well, this birthday benefit concert that you've been putting on now for years is a really great event. Tell us a little bit about this year's.
1: Yeah, this year we've decided to do something special because it is my 75th. And in the past, we've had mostly singer-songwriters and Texas bands. And we decided to go coastal on this one and bring in two big show bands who have backup singers, horns. We have Chuck Prophet and the Cumbia Shoes, which is a group from the Bay Area. Chuck Prophet is a Bay Area rock legend. He's about 60 years old. And he's had a variety of different bands. He's now doing cumbia music, which is a Latin rock based in Peru and Colombia. And I just love it. I can't stop listening to it. And then we also have Sammy Ray and the Friends, who are huge in the Northeast. They don't travel that much out of that area, but we convinced them to come down here for this show. It's a one-off for them, meaning they're coming in here just to do this show. They're a big band with a dynamic female singer named Sammy Ray. And it's all at the Longhorn Ballroom next Thursday. Tickets are on sale at longhornballroom.com. And we've already put the silent auction on live now. People can actually get involved in the auction by texting the letters ENBB, Eric Nadel Birthday Benefit, ENBB, lowercase. And they text that to 44834. 44834, and you can start bidding. We have some amazing items this year. You know, we've been doing these celebrity meals for the last couple of years. I know you guys have done it. You know, the Musers will be doing a lunch again at Miriam's. You can bid on that. And Mike and Sam Gannon are doing a dinner at Masume again for six people. And we've added to the list this year Skip Schumacher, who is going to have lunch with fans at Texas Live.
0: Wow.
1: And Rangers partner Neil Liebman is actually going to go to dinner with you at Al Bernays.
0: If that's great.
1: You're in that one. And I'm really proud of this one because this is really rare. You can run the dot race. You can be one of the dots, the red, green, or blue dot, if you win that auction item. And that's pretty unique. I haven't ever seen that anywhere.
2: And Eric Nadel's birthday benefit coming up on the 14th at Longhorn Ballroom, and it benefits Grant Halliburton Foundation. Why is that so special to you, Eric?
1: Yeah, it's a mental health organization that provides incredible mental health programs in schools and suicide prevention programs. You know, as people know, I've had my own battles with mental health issues. My family has, and I'm really trying to erase the stigma around mental health issues and mental illness, and hoping that people will, you know, learn to get help, learn to talk about it. And that's what the Grant Halliburton Foundation is all about.
0: You're such a music fan. Do you play anything? Do you sing? Do you ever get up there on stage?
1: I can't sing at all, which is really weird because my dad had a wonderful singing voice. I don't play any instruments. We had a beautiful Steinway & Sons piano in our living room when I was growing up, and my sister, who was 3 years older, took lessons, but they would only let her play classical music. And, you know, we're listening to Elvis Presley, and Buddy Holly and the Crickets, and we were forced to play Beethoven and Brahms and Tchaikovsky. And so when it came my turn to take the piano lessons, I said, I don't think I want to do that unless you let me play the music that I like. And they said, no. I said, well, then I'm heading for Little League practice. I'll see you later.
2: Yeah, and you seem to, Eric, enjoy such a wide variety of music. How did your taste develop in that regard?
1: Yeah, again, I think it was my sister. She brought home the first Elvis record, and then she started bringing home the folk singer records from New York, Bob Dylan and Joan Baez. People like that. And then eventually the Beatles and the Stones came, and that changed everything. But my parents were always listening to Frank Sinatra and Dean Martin. So, you know, I have a real liking for that kind of stuff. Nat King Cole, Tony Bennett, and show tunes also, you know, South Pacific and Oklahoma, King and I, you know, shows from the 50s and 60s, you know, they were always playing in our house as well.
0: This is the great Eric Nadell with us, the

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1: I don't need to hear anything from anybody. There's too much riding on my mind being locked in. Play offense, not defense. If you play hard and you play the game right, nobody really gets on you. They're going to boo you here and there, but if you show them that you care and that you're playing hard, that's what you need to do. Just play the game one way. You hit a ball in the gap, run. Boom, coming in hot.
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3: Rangers wrap up their road trip with a 9-2 defeat at the hands of the Yankees. Texas goes 2-4 across the six away games. A tough stretch for the team, and Skip Schumacher knows it.
4: You know, our offense, we did enough, you know, early on and then just couldn't add on, obviously, with, the, you know, only getting, you know, two runs. So, yeah, tough road trip, but hopefully we get back to the homestand and get some wins.
3: Rangers back at Globe Life tonight to host the Cubs at 7:05 with Diamond Talk afterwards here on the ticket. Only three Cavaliers scoring double digits in their 107-97 loss to the Pistons. James Harden going 3 of 13 for the floor for just 10 points. Cavs trail the series 2-0, but host Game 3 tomorrow. And the Hurricanes continue their playoff dominance, a 4-1 win over the Flyers. That makes Carolina 7-0 this postseason, and they have a chance to complete the second sweep tomorrow in Game 4. That is the Ticket Ticker. I'm Ryan Baldwin, Sports Radio 96.7, 13th in the ticket.
5: 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Halt!

0: It's right there. Big space, really cool area, and the Hardline always does a great job out there at the beer release party. So hopefully, if you're in that area, if you're north of DFW and you're on the way home up 35 or the tollway and you got to go up to Plano or Carrollton or my neck of the woods even further, then swing by Addison this afternoon and come see the Hardline and try one of these beers because it's really light. And we tried it last week. It's phenomenal. I really, truly think this is one of the best ones we've done in the
1: program. It is really good.
0: Really like it, and it'll be a fun afternoon.
1: Cool. All right, it's 9:27. It's the Invasion. So if you're not doing anything this weekend and you're just rolling by, go stop down there in Southern Dallas to Halperin Park. It opens up tomorrow, and it should be a fun time. It's between Ewing and Marsalis. They had a ceremony yesterday, and just to see, I'm kind of glad all the construction is gone now. It's over. It's going to be open. Now we'll see what the traffic is going to be like around there. But it should be another opportunity for people just to get out and get around and explore that area of Southern Dallas. Man, it's around Jefferson, Bishop Arts. I know a lot of people still go over there. But to check out that park, just that another added feature would be pretty cool for the city of Dallas. All right, it's 9:28. It's the Invasion. We'll have some Friday frivolity at 9:55. But coming up next, let's talk about this article from our ranch reporter, Calvin Watkins, talking about the lack of voice that the older players will have with this organization. And we'll do it next here on The Ticket.
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21: 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One psychologist we spoke to said he sees this as a reflection of parents' desire to build core capacities in their children: resilience, curiosity, self-regulation, empathy. These things don't grow automatically, but are built through lived experience. I'm Dr. Sanjay Gupta, helping you live a better life.
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0: chip to try and get better quickly to know that they can get to this level. Every single team that you're trading with would say, I want Brunson. I want Brunson. Right. On that deal, and they, I promise you they would have done that. They would have traded him for something to come here.
1: So then maybe instead of trading Luka away, he'd still be here and we would have traded Brunson to the Lakers.
0: And but now you do, when you have that argument, though, you do get something back if you did that. That's the one thing that you can say, all right, at least you got something back for the guy when you got absolutely nothing and he left and he blossomed to the player that he is.
1: Right. Yes.
0: But I think people just have to understand that when you go to certain situations that may fit your game way better, that you can blossom and you will flourish and you maybe won't have that opportunity in a place like Dallas, especially when you're playing with someone who's ball dominant or someone that they're going to cater the team around because that dude is the man.
1: Yes.
0: And you are one of the not the bid players, but one of the others.
1: Even if you're 1B, you're not 1A.
0: Right.
1: You're not the guy. And I don't know Nash, and I don't Brunson ever. He would not be Jalen Brunson that he is today if he had stayed in Dallas.
0: It surprised a lot of people to see him take his game to that next level in that situation where he is in New York. I think that surprised a lot of people. I knew he was good, but I didn't know he was going to be like that.
1: Right.
0: And I just don't know if he would have fully got that here in Dallas.
1: Right.
0: So it kind of helped both teams because they did realize that that's the dude we need to build a team around. And yeah, he's not here, but they built that team to get to two Western Conference finals and a finals, and he wasn't here for that.
1: And you also have to think, like, oh, the Mavs could have done whatever to keep him. To Jalen Brunson's mentality, why would he want to be that? When he showed us, like you talked about in those playoff games, if he knew he had that in him.
0: Right.
1: Because we always just assume, well, yeah, if they'd have paid him and locked him in, he'd have been fine, he'd still be here. Maybe he never wanted to be the second guy. Maybe he looked at Luka and he's like, I can be the man. Like, I can run a team.
0: But I'm never going to get this opportunity here.
1: Right. And so I'm going to go somewhere that I want to go and show you that I can be that guy. And that's what he's done.
0: All right, it's 10:29. It's the Invasion. We'll talk the more the merrier, I guess, in college athletics. But coming up next, it's the news with Travis.
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6: Getting your heart broken can be really rough. 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I recently spoke about this with Dr. Yoram Yovel, a psychiatrist and neuroscientist. 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Now, he told me heartbreak doesn't have to last forever. 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And the reverse is also true, he said. 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I'm Dr. Sanjay Gupta, helping you live a better life.
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7: Thank you, Justin.
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7: Sweet spot. Happy Friday to you. Sean Bass, David Mino, Monto, Ham, and Lando. We have a lot of stuff today, and only 2 hours to get there. We got the NIT break, the best of the rest at 2:35. The season finale of the Matt Duchesne Show, our exit interview with Dutch, 2:15 today. And coming up next, there's a few people in sports that every time they talk, I want to listen, and one of those is Ron Washington. He was on a podcast with JD and Thad Levine, and I spent an hour this morning listening to it. A lot of fascinating stuff. I'll play some of that for you coming up next. But right now, very early, 1:32 here on the Sweet Spot.
8: 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Sweet Spot's Big Damn Deal of the Day.
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7: Sponsors?
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7: Thank you, Ham. And we are 2 days away from a big moment in the Mavs offseason. And it's a weird day. It's a weird time. It's going to be in the afternoon on Sunday. And that is the NBA draft lottery. And I don't know how much you're looking forward to this. I kind of go into it with a few nerves because, you know, unless you're the conspiracy theorist that thinks the NBA draft is rigged. And, I mean, there is some evidence out there that makes it feel like it's rigged. But it's all really just random.
11: Yeah.
7: And with the success that we had last year where, I mean, I kind of want to go back and listen to our show the day going into the lottery where it's like, all right, the Mavs have a 1% chance. It would be cool to move up into the top four. Man, if you got the number one pick, that would be so awesome. But we're not going to take it too serious because we know the Mavs never move up. They have such a small percentage of a chance. And then we're listening to the Hardline at 6-something that evening. And sure enough, the Mavs luck out and move up to number one.
12: Which was so wild because historically, even when they were just absolutely dreadful in the early 90s, lottery luck was never a thing this franchise had.
7: Yeah.
12: Like, they would never get the top pick, and you would always be disappointed with whatever player they eventually took. And to get the 1-1 was just an absolute dream. Now, I don't have any, like, illusions that they're going to, for somehow, like, it was a 1.8% chance they had the top pick. This year, I think it's somewhere around, what, 6 or 7%?
7: 6.7%, okay. Yes.
12: And really, the best chance they have as far as like making it really exciting for all of us is just being top four. They have a 29% chance to be top four. Now, they can't be anything between 4 and

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1: Yeah, we're chipping away at it. We're going to head up to our place in just south of Nashville for have that as home base probably for 5 weeks-ish. We'll go to Florida like we always do for a week in that 5 weeks, and then I'll go up to we'll go up to Canada for another 5 weeks after that, and that's when I start to really ramp up my training and stuff like that, and it's kind of pedaled down and until training camp. So kind of the same program. We'll get a little more time in Tennessee this summer, which will be nice. We haven't got to spend as much time there the last couple of years for a good reason, because we played too long, which was great. But we'll take advantage of what we can right now, and it'll be fun for the family. And I'm really looking forward to some R&R now that it's over. It was the last thing I wanted when I was playing, but again, you got to look forward. And I think come training camp, you're going to see a lot of fire in me, and you're going to see a lot of fire in a lot of other guys too. I think this is going to be, we might look back at this conversation one day. I really hope we do, as kind of, you know, what gave us that leg up to get to where we want to go. And I really refuse to look at it any other way at this point.
2: Heck yeah. Well, thanks for all the time this season. I know it was kind of a weird one for you, but we always appreciate the insight and the friendship. And yeah, you don't have to talk to these idiots for a couple months. How nice is that?
1: Always nice chatting with you guys. Is the reason I agreed to do it again this year. So thanks for having me as always. And thanks everybody listening. Hopefully you guys enjoyed it and can give a little insight into what things are like. So I just want to say how much I couldn't be more grateful to be a Dallas Star. I'll say that it's been the best 3 years of my career. I've enjoyed it more than anything. And God is great, and you know, everything happens for a reason, and I'm just very, very grateful.
2: Amen. All right, we'll talk to you soon, my friend. Let's do it again next year.
1: You bet.
2: All right, there he goes. That is number 95 of your Dallas Stars hockey savant, the best, Matt Duchene. Coming up next, NIT break.
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